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NAC A+ grade deemed university. 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

0: one friend is preparing for GATE exams, one friend is writing government exams, and one friend is planning for MS abroad, but you don't. If yes, congratulations, you are completely normal. Today, let's understand what we do actually confused about after graduation. Too many options. Like earlier, we have after 10th, we'll directly go to intermediate. After intermediate, we'll go to engineering. After engineering, we have many options like job, higher studies, MBA, MTech, government exams, startup, abroad, like that. When options increases, then stress also increases. Like that, same, more options is equals to more choices. And the next thing, comparison with friends. This is the highest stress to the students who compare, something parents are there. They are, of course, they like to compare their child with others. Bro got 6 LPA, bro going to Germany, bro is preparing for UPSC, like that. And we think I am behind. But remember one thing, different people have different mindsets. Comparisons creates more confusion. And then another thing is family expectations. Family expectations, so what next? Parents worry about your future, but sometimes their pressure increases stress. They may want secure government job, intermediate examinations, higher studies, like that. Immediately they want income, like that parents will think. But we have another options. For suppose they have another thoughts and you have another thoughts. They want to become like that, but you want to become something different. It creates more confusion. It takes plenty of time of us. So, and the next point is social media illusion. And Instagram, LinkedIn, YouTube, everyone looks successful. Rejections, but nobody apart of like, in LinkedIn, we are mostly are seeing the only successful pictures only they are sharing in LinkedIn, YouTube, like that. But no one apart of sharing their failures in LinkedIn, YouTube, like that lack of self-knowledge. And next thing, many students don't know what are my strengths, what skills do I actually have, what kind of work suits me. Like it will create more confusion to the student because in that only they lost to men most of the time, like what they want to become and like this. And transition phase problem, next thing. Till now, where are you, are student? Now suddenly you are entering into a real world. From assignments, responsibilities, from exams to interviews, like that. This transition naturally creates confusion. It is a part of growth. Like suddenly you are in writing examination and suddenly you completed graduation. And now you are going to the doing job. It creates more confusion to you. And what you have to do, how you will be follow up with your teammates, like that. And next, confusion is not a weakness. Confusion means like you can think about your future. You are thinking seriously, like that you have. This is a good sign. Confusion creates a good sign, like because we are thinking about our future. And next, kick rejections questions. You can ask like, ask yourself right now, am I confused because I don't know my interest? Or become a sacred of judgment. Most confusions like that only. So final message of this topic I have chosen, like confusion after the graduation, is it is okay to not have everything figured out 21 or 22. Even successful people were confused. Clarity does not come by overthinking. Clarity comes by taking small actions. Try something, learn something, improve one skill so you can achieve more than in your life. Confusion is not only a disease for you. It will learn most of things in your life. So thank you, MITS Radio, 90.8 episode.
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0: is a visit to Haryana, Punjab and Chandigarh to inaugurate, lay the foundation stone, flag off and roll out and dedicate development projects valued at 25,000 crore rupees. Mr. Chopra, warm welcome to you on this discussion. So development has been the catchword as far as this government is concerned. And now we have development projects targeting Haryana and Punjab, including the Union Territory of Chandigarh as well. Let's start hydrogen fuel cell powered train between Sonipat and Jind. What is your take on that? It's been inaugurated by Prime Minister Narendra Modi. It is clearly a step in the right direction. There has been a lot of talk about whether they should go in for alternative energy, which one they should go in for, and now it is hydrogen powered.
1: This is one of the country's first hydrogen powered train. And with this, India has reached the league of those developed nations like France and Germany, United States, China and Japan. So India is one of these, you know, all the others are developed countries, whereas India is still not a developed country. So all these efforts, you know, of 25,000 to 26,000 crore worth of projects are basically aimed at making India Viksit Bharat by 2047. And we are moving in the right direction. And these projects have taken pace in the third phase of Modi 3 government. And all these projects, you know, are basically in the northern states of Punjab, Haryana and Chandigarh, which are basic major centers north of Delhi. So since Chandigarh is a major center where people from states of Jammu and Kashmir, Himachal Pradesh, Punjab and Haryana, you know, land up for various facilities, including health infrastructure and education facilities. So the Prime Minister has inaugurated a number of these projects in all these fields. And this hydrogen train is the first one, which is considered as one of the most powerful. It has one of the most powerful engines in the world, you know, 1200 horsepower engine. Now, although the distance between Jind and Sonipat is only about 89-90 kilometers, but as the Prime Minister has said that we will further, you know, expand this network and we'll take measures to increase the railway network powered by the hydrogen powered engines. Now, the hydrogen powered engine is the earlier technology in the 19th century used to be the steam engines, which the British got in India. Now, after that, there was a push on electrification of various trains, and now almost 100% electrification of trains is there in the country. So this is the 21st century fuel. This is eco-friendly. It is not emitting any, you know, gaseous substances in the air. So clean air, clean environment, no CO2, carbon dioxide emissions, and 21st century fuel and technology. So this is where India is headed to now.
0: So it's apparently a 10-coach configuration, this hydrogen fuel powered train, 3200 horsepower propulsion system. And clearly it is an alternative to diesel trains, which are highly polluting. India also has the net zero commitments made in the Paris Convention earlier. So apart from Viksit Bharat, net zero carbon emissions is also something that India has been targeting through its policy. And we're seeing that in the infrastructure projects. This distance between Sonipat and Jind is quite short. Are we likely to see a rollout all across the country eventually?
1: That's right. This will primarily cater to the rural population, which comes between these 90 kilometers. So it will have 12 stations. So it will be like a local train. But it has a maximum speed of 75 kilometers, which will further be increased. But right now it is just this much. So it's very important as we move forward, you know, such trains will be used in various other sectors across the country as railways gets modernized further.
0: Let's now hear what was said about the inauguration of this hydrogen powered train between Jind and Sonipat, flagged off by Prime Minister Narendra Modi.
2: आज भारतीय रेल ने भी 21वीं सदी की इस टेक्नोलॉजी में एक बड़ा स्टेप लिया है। आज जिंद से सोनीपत के बीच हाइड्रोजन ट्रेन चली है। अभी ये सफर 90 किलोमीटर का है। हम इस पर रिसर्च करते रहेंगे, लागत कम कैसे हो इसका तरीका ढूंढते रहेंगे, एफिशिएंसी कैसे बढ़े इस पर काम करते रहेंगे और बड़ी जांच पड़ताल करते करते एक के बाद एक कदम उठाते जाएंगे।
0: Prime Minister Narendra Modi also paid homage and, you know, he laid the foundation stone of a Sikh museum at Kurukshetra, marking a respect for Sikh gurus and their heritage. How important is this to really connect and link with the diaspora at Punjab and Haryana?
1: Prime Minister laid the foundation stone of the Sikh museum which is very important in the sense that Kurukshetra

0: character is known to be connected with our heritage and cultural heritage. You know, the Mahabharata was fought here. And just as Prime Minister said, you know, this is in the spirit of Virasat Bhi or Vikas Bhi. So development while preserving the cultural heritage of the country. So all these projects are basically important. Haryana is very important as far as considered as the cultural capital of the North. And it has a rich cultural heritage, historical heritage. So this Sikh museum is also, you know, a lot of Sikh population is staying in Haryana, and as Haryana was earlier part of Greater Punjab. So this is also a step in that direction. Plus, the Prime Minister also, you know, while laying the foundation stone and inaugurating several infrastructure and healthcare projects in the states of Punjab, Haryana and Chandigarh, he also used a Sanskrit Subhashitam, you know, to underline the importance of dedication and determined effort in accomplishing every goal. So what he said right now also, as we just heard about the hydrogen train, that we will continue to make efforts to further make use of these trains across the country and further increase the network. So, you know, all these steps are aimed at making India a developed country by 2047. And Punjab and Haryana basically are, Punjab is a border state. Plus, there were no opportunities for employment generation, you know, over the years. So all these infrastructure projects, all these projects will also help improve and provide more employment opportunities to the youth of these states, as also, you know, improve development in these areas, which were primarily, you know, border areas, and they are generally primarily border areas are neglected, you know, and development does not take place much in these areas. So for India to become a developed nation, every part of the country has to be developed equally.
1: Clearly long due. And you mentioned about healthcare also. Chandigarh is now receiving 4,700 crore rupees for healthcare, education and road infrastructure. There is also the inauguration of an advanced mother and child center and advanced neurosciences center at PGIMER Chandigarh. Tell us about the importance of what's happening in Chandigarh, which is already well-developed Union Territory of India.
0: Now, as I said, you know, north of Delhi, Chandigarh is a major center which caters to the population of Punjab, Haryana, Himachal, Jammu and Kashmir and Chandigarh itself. So it is developing as a major center, and PGI Chandigarh has been a pioneer in this field. You know, people from far-flung areas of all these states that I mentioned have been coming for seeking medical healthcare facilities and education facilities. So it is emerging as a major hub, you know, both in the private and government sector. So these healthcare facilities, you know, at the PGIMER, which is a major pioneer institution of our healthcare facilities in the north, you know, and also it will not prove because it's in the government sector. So people of a lower state of life and lesser earning, you know, may not have to spend too much, you know, to get top class medical treatment in PGI. As I said, advanced neurosciences center and a mother and care child center, you know, 300 bedded, plus a critical care block of 150 beds has also been inaugurated. All this is basically aimed at improving education and healthcare facilities in Chandigarh, which is already a very ultra modern city.
1: So it's all about improving the standard of living. Let's hear what the Prime Minister Narendra Modi had to say regarding Ayushman Bharat Now in Chandigarh.
2: आज शहरी और ग्रामीण इलाकों से लेकर जनजातीय क्षेत्रों तक देश में करीब 2.25 लाख आयुष्मान आरोग्य मंदिर भी काम कर रहे हैं। आरोग्य मंदिरों में प्राइमरी इलाज की सुविधाएं तो है ही, साथ ही 12 अलग अलग हेल्थ 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
1: Let's also hear what Prime Minister Narendra Modi had to say about the Advanced Neurosciences Center at Chandigarh.
2: आज यहाँ चंडीगढ़ पीजीआई में एडवांस हेल्थ केयर फैसिलिटीज का विस्तार हो रहा है। यहाँ एडवांस न्यूरोसाइंस सेंटर, एडवांस मदर एंड चाइल्ड सेंटर और क्रिटिकल केयर हॉस्पिटल ब्लॉक, ये प्रोजेक्ट लाखों लोगों को इलाज के और बेहतर सुविधा देंगे। मुझे याद है 2015 में मैं चंडीगढ़ पीजीआई के दीक्षांत समारोह में आया था। तब से अब तक इस दशक में पीजीआई की क्षमताओं में बड़ा विस्तार हुआ है।
1: 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Tell us about the Delhi-Amritsar-Katra Expressway, which is a fully access control packages 1 to 6. What does this mean really?
0: Basically, it's a six-lane, you know, major expressway. As we've seen in the past, the focus has been to improve road infrastructure as well as rail infrastructure, but primarily roads too, so that, you know, the logistic costs of the country, you know, in transporting goods, in transporting people, that logistic cost is also saved. A lot of time is wasted by people, has been, you know, wasted in the past. You know, for example, I'll just give you an example of the Dehradun Express. Delhi to Dehradun used to, you know, one, the travel time used to be 5 to 6 hours. Now one can reach in 2.5 to 3 hours, you know, with the expressway, which has been inaugurated just recently. So similarly, this Delhi-Katra, Katra is an important, you know, again, a religious center where Mata Vaishno Devi is there. And a lot of people, you know, pay homage to the Mata Vaishno Devi. So a lot of people travel. There is a lot of travel time. There is a lot of traffic. So to ease that travel time and, you know, ease of living for people so that people don't waste time on the road. So this expressway is very important in that segment. And today's segment was about 30 kilometers, you know, stretch, which has been inaugurated today. But overall, the expressway will be from Delhi all the way passing through Amritsar to Katra in Jammu and Kashmir to reduce the travel time largely for people and also to reduce traffic on the way, you know, in the sense there should not be accidents. It should be safe travel. So this is very important. And I may add one more thing that in the railway projects, now the focus has always been to connect cities. But today the Prime Minister has inaugurated a train, the Sant Kabir Express, which is starting from Chiata. Now, Chiata is a village, is a small town, almost on the border of Punjab in Punjab with Pakistan. So the next station is few villages down the line is Wagha border. So just a few kilometers away, almost the border to Varanasi, you know, this train will connect two important heritage centers. So similarly, the importance is given to rail infrastructure, like in Punjab, you know, 75 railway stations are being modernized at a cost of about 5,470 crore. Now, all this is being done because Prime Minister said that all these things should have been done long back and some of the British stations have not been redeveloped after that. So the focus has been to improve the lives of people, ease of living should be better, and also to take the country forward towards a developed nation. As we've joined the League of Top Developed Nations in this hydrogen train, similarly, India has to catch up on a number of other measures. And the focus has been on infrastructure. There has been a large focus in this third regime of this government on infrastructure projects worth several hundred crores, lakhs of crores have been cleared in this government.
1: Right. 75 redeveloped Amrit Bharat railway stations across 20 states as well, all part of the development focus of the government. And our focus has been today on development projects valued at 25,000 crore rupees, which has been inaugurated by Prime Minister Narendra Modi during his visit to Haryana, Punjab and Chandigarh. Thank you so much, Sanjeev Chopra ji, for really simplifying all this infrastructure work that is being carried out. And of course, let's not forget homage to the Sikh Museum as well, because acknowledging cultural heritage is also equally important along with development projects. Thank you, sir.
0: Thank you.
3: You were listening to a discussion on Prime Minister's visit to Punjab, Haryana and Chandigarh and the launch of various development projects. The participants were Sanjeev Chopra, senior journalist, and Arjun J. Chaudhary, anchor.
4: మహాభారతంలో మహనీయులు మన శుభోదయ స్వరాలులో ప్రతిరోజు ఉదయం 6 గంటల నుండి 7 గంటల వరకు
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0: Welcome to Employment News, your ultimate gateway to career success. I'm Lucy Gabriel, and I'm here to guide you through the latest job vacancies across various sectors and government recruitment updates to help you navigate the competitive job market. We begin with the ICAR, Indian Agricultural Research Institute, IARI, New Delhi, invites applications for the recruitment of one senior project associate under the project National Certification System for Tissue Culture Raised Plants in the Division of Plant Pathology. Interested candidates may refer to the detailed eligibility criteria and application procedures on the official IARI website. The walk-in interview will be held on 28th July 2026 at 9:30 a.m. at ICAR-IARI, New Delhi. Any updates, corrigendum or modifications will be published only on the official website. So for details, kindly note down www.iari.res.in. I repeat, it is www.iari.res.in. The Pension Fund Regulatory and Development Authority, a statutory regulatory body established under the PFRDA Act 2013, invites applications for the position of legal advisor on contract basis. PFRDA is responsible for promoting, developing and regulating the pension sector in India. The appointment will initially be for a period of 2 years with a consolidated remuneration of 3 lakh rupees per month. Candidates with suitable legal qualifications and professional experience may apply as per the eligibility conditions available on the official website. The last date for submission of applications is 23rd July 2026. Detailed terms, eligibility requirements and application format is available on the PFRDA website. Kindly look up www.pfrda.org.in. Indian Institute of Information Technology, Sonipat, invites applications from eligible Indian nationals for recruitment to the post of assistant professor on temporary basis. The institute is seeking dynamic and result-oriented candidates for teaching positions. Interested candidates can download the application form and detailed eligibility criteria from the official website. Completed applications along with supporting documents must reach the institute by 25th July 2026, 5 p.m. For details, kindly look up the official website, that is at www.iitsonipat.ac.in. I repeat, it is www.iitsonipat.ac.in. Brahmaputra Cracker and Polymer Limited, BCPL, a Schedule B Central Public Sector Enterprise under the Ministry of Petroleum and Natural Gas, Government of India, is the dedicated petroleum chemical complex of the Northeast region committed to sustainable operations and inclusive growth. BCPL invites applications from eligible candidates for various executive level positions. The vacancies include senior and middle management positions such as General Manager Chemical, Deputy General Manager Fire and Safety, Senior Manager Chemical, Finance and Accounts, Mechanical and Marketing, Chief Manager Fire and Safety and Human Resources, Manager Chemical and Human Resources, Deputy Manager Electrical, Instrumentation, Mechanical, Finance and Accounts, Contract and Procurement, Human Resources and Information Technology, Senior Engineer Chemical, Environment and Instrumentation, and Senior Officer, Finance and Accounts, and Company Secretariat. The posts are offered across different executive grades from E1 to E7, with the upper age limit ranging between 30 to 54 years, depending on the position and grade. Reservation benefits will be provided to eligible candidates belonging to UR, OBC, SC, ST, EWS, and persons with benchmark disabilities. The approximate annual CTC is 13.7 lakh for Deputy Manager CS and 11.3 lakhs for Assistant Manager CS. Candidates with required educational qualifications, professional experience and eligibility criteria may apply as per the detailed advertisement. The complete information regarding qualifications, experience, pay scale, category-wise vacancies, and online application procedure is available on the official BCPL website. Kindly look up www.bcplonline.co.in. I repeat the website. 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And now we have the employment news in Hindi.
1: नमस्कार, रोजगार समाचार के आज के अंक के साथ मैं हूं मुनीश शर्मा। आइए अब जानकारी लेते हैं रिक्तियों से संबंधित। भारतीय प्रौद्योगिकी संस्थान धनबाद एसोसिएट प्रोफेसर और प्रोफेसर के 60 पदों के लिए आवेदन आमंत्रित कर रहा है। इनमें से 24 पद अनारक्षित हैं।

MITS deemed to be university. NAC A+ grade deemed university. 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For more information, visit our website admissions.mits.ac.in.

0: In the program Spotlight, now we bring you a discussion on Prime Minister's visit to Punjab, Haryana and Chandigarh and launch of various development projects. The participants are Sanjeev Chopra, senior journalist, and Arjun J. Chaudhary, anchor.
1: I'm joined by Shri Sanjeev Chopra, senior journalist, and today we will be discussing about Prime Minister Narendra Modi's visit to Haryana, Punjab and Chandigarh to inaugurate, lay the foundation stone, flag off and roll out and dedicate development projects valued at 25,000 crore rupees. Mr. Chopra, warm welcome to you on this discussion. So development has been the catchword as far as this government is concerned. Now we have development projects targeting Haryana and Punjab, including the Union Territory of Chandigarh as well. Let's start hydrogen fuel cell powered train between Sonipat and Jind. What is your take on that? It's been inaugurated by Prime Minister Narendra Modi. It is clearly a step in the right direction. There has been a lot of talk about whether they should go in for alternative energy, which one they should go in for, and now it is hydrogen powered.
2: This is one of the country's first hydrogen powered train. And with this, India has reached the league of those developed nations like France and Germany, United States, China and Japan. So India is one of these, you know, all the others are developed countries, whereas India is still not a developed country. So all these efforts, you know, of 25,000 to 26,000 crore worth of projects are basically aimed at making India Viksit Bharat by 2047. And we are moving in the right direction. And these projects have taken pace in the third phase of Modi 3 government. And all these projects, you know, are basically in the northern states of Punjab, Haryana and Chandigarh, which are basic major centers north of Delhi. So since Chandigarh is a major center where people from states of Jammu and Kashmir, Himachal Pradesh, Punjab and Haryana, you know, land up for various facilities, including health infrastructure and education facilities. So the Prime Minister has inaugurated a number of these projects in all these fields. And this hydrogen train is the first one, which is considered as one of the most powerful. It has one of the most powerful engines in the world, you know, 1200 horsepower engine. Now, although the distance between Jind and Sonipat is only about 89-90 kilometers, but as the Prime Minister has said that we will further, you know, expand this network and we'll take measures to increase the railway network powered by the hydrogen powered engines. Now, the hydrogen powered engine is the earlier technology in the 19th century used to be the steam engines, which the British got in India. Now, after that, there was a push on electrification of various trains, and now almost 100% electrification of trains is there in the country. So this is the 21st century fuel. This is eco-friendly. It is not emitting any, you know, gaseous substances in the air. So clean air, clean environment, no CO2, carbon dioxide emissions, and 21st century fuel and technology. So this is where India is headed to.
1: So it's apparently a 10-coach configuration, this hydrogen fuel powered train, a 3200 horsepower propulsion system. And clearly it is an alternative to diesel trains, which are highly polluting. India also has the net zero commitments made in the Paris Convention earlier. So apart from Viksit Bharat, net zero carbon emissions is also something that India has been targeting through its policy. And we're seeing that in the infrastructure projects. This distance between Sonipat and Jind is quite short. Are we likely to see a rollout all across the country eventually?
2: That's right. This will primarily cater to the rural population, which comes between these 90 kilometers. So it will have 12 stations. So it will be like a local train, but it has a maximum speed of 75 kilometers, which will further be increased. But right now it is just this much. So it's very important as we move forward, you know, such trains will be used in various other sectors across the country as railways gets modernized further.
1: Let's now hear what was said about the inauguration of this hydrogen powered train between Jind and Sonipat, flagged off by Prime Minister Narendra Modi.
3: आज भारतीय रेल ने भी 21वीं सदी की इस टेक्नोलॉजी में एक बड़ा स्टेप लिया है. आज जिंद से सोनीपत के बीच हाइड्रोजन ट्रेन चली है. अभी ये सफर 90 किलोमीटर का है. हम इस पर रिसर्च करते रहेंगे, लागत कम कैसे हो इसका तरीका ढूंढते रहेंगे, एफिशिएंसी कैसे बढ़े इस पर काम करते रहेंगे और बड़ी जांच पड़ताल करते करते एक के बाद एक कदम उठाते जाएंगे.
1: Prime Minister Narendra Modi also paid homage and, you know, he laid the foundation stone of a Sikh museum at Kurukshetra, marking a respect for Sikh gurus and their heritage. How important is this to really connect and link with the diaspora at Punjab and Haryana?
2: Prime Minister laid the foundation stone of the Sikh museum, which is very important in the sense that Kurukshetra is known to be connected with our heritage and cultural heritage. You know, the Mahabharata was fought here. And just as Prime Minister said, you know, this is in the spirit of Virasat Bhi or Vikas Bhi. So development while preserving the cultural heritage of the country. So all these projects are

0: at work. So, you know, all these steps are aimed at making India a developed country by 2047. And Punjab and Haryana basically are, Punjab is a border state. Plus, there were no opportunities for employment generation, you know, over the years. So all these infrastructure projects, all these projects will also help improve and provide more employment opportunities to the youth of these states, as also, you know, improve development in these areas, which were primarily, you know, border areas, and they are generally primarily border areas are neglected, you know, and development does not take place much in these areas. So for India to become a developed nation, every part of the country has to be developed equally.
1: Clearly long due. And you mentioned about healthcare also. Chandigarh is now receiving 4,700 crore rupees for healthcare, education and road infrastructure. There is also the inauguration of an advanced mother and child center and advanced neurosciences center at PGIMER Chandigarh. Tell us about the importance of what's happening in Chandigarh, which is already well-developed union territory of India.
0: Now, as I said, you know, north of Delhi, Chandigarh is a major center which caters to the population of Punjab, Haryana, Himachal, Jammu and Kashmir and Chandigarh itself. So it is developing as a major center, and PGI Chandigarh has been a pioneer in this field. You know, people from far-flung areas of all these states that I mentioned have been coming for seeking medical healthcare facilities and education facilities. So it is emerging as a major hub, you know, both in the private and government sector. So these healthcare facilities, you know, at the PGIMER, which is a major pioneer institution of our healthcare facilities in the north, you know, and also it will not prove because it's in the government sector. So people of a lower state of life and lesser earning, you know, may not have to spend too much, you know, to get top class medical treatment in PGI. As I said, advanced neurosciences center and a mother and care child center, you know, 300 bedded, plus a critical care block of 150 beds has also been inaugurated. All this is basically aimed at improving education and healthcare facilities in Chandigarh, which is already a very ultra modern city.
1: So it's all about improving the standard of living. Let's hear what the Prime Minister Narendra Modi had to say regarding Ayushman Bharat Now in Chandigarh.
2: आज शहरी और ग्रामीण इलाकों से लेकर जनजातीय क्षेत्रों तक देश में करीब 2.25 लाख आयुष्मान आरोग्य मंदिर भी काम कर रहे हैं। आरोग्य मंदिरों में प्राइमरी इलाज की सुविधाएं तो है ही, साथ ही 12 अलग अलग हेल्थ 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
1: 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Tell us about the Delhi Amritsar Katra Expressway, which is a fully access control packages 1 to 6. What does this mean really?
0: Basically, it's a 6-lane, you know, major expressway. As we've seen in the past, the focus has been to improve road infrastructure as well as rail infrastructure, but primarily roads too, so that, you know, the logistic costs of the country, you know, in transporting goods, in transporting people, that logistic cost is also saved. A lot of time is wasted by people, has been, you know, wasted in the past. You know, for example, I'll just give you an example of the Dehradun Express. Delhi to Dehradun used to, you know, one, the travel time used to be 5 to 6 hours. Now one can reach in 2.5 to 3 hours, you know, with the expressway, which has been inaugurated just recently. So similarly, this Delhi Katra, Katra is an important, you know, again, a religious center where Mata Vaishno Devi is there, and a lot of people, you know, pay homage to the Mata Vaishno Devi. A lot of people travel, there is a lot of travel time, there is a lot of traffic. So to ease that travel time and, you know, ease of living for people so that people don't waste time on the road. So this expressway is very important.

0: than that segment. And today's segment was about 30 kilometers, you know, stretch, which has been inaugurated today. But overall, the expressway will be from Delhi all the way passing through Amritsar to Katra in Jammu and Kashmir to reduce the travel time largely for people and also to reduce traffic on the way, you know, in the sense there should not be accidents, it should be safe travel. So this is very important. And I may add one more thing that in the railway projects, now the focus has always been to connect cities. But today the Prime Minister has inaugurated a train, the Sant Kabir Express, which is starting from Chiata. Now, Chiata is a village, is a small town, almost on the border of Punjab in Punjab with Pakistan. So the next station, a few villages down the line, is Wagha border. So just a few kilometers away, almost the border to Varanasi, you know, this train will connect two important heritage centers. So similarly, the importance is given to rail infrastructure, like in Punjab, you know, 75 railway stations are being modernized at a cost of about 5,470 crore. Now, all this is being done because Prime Minister said that all these things should have been done long back. And some of the British stations have not been redeveloped after that. So the focus has been to improve the lives of people. Ease of living should be better. And also to take the country forward towards a developed nation. As we've joined the League of Top Developed Nations in this hydrogen train. Similarly, India has to catch up on a number of other measures. And the focus has been on infrastructure. There has been a large focus in this third regime of this government on infrastructure projects worth several hundred crores, lakhs of crores have been cleared in this government.
1: Right. 75 redeveloped Amrit Bharat railway stations across 20 states as well, all part of the development focus of the government. And our focus has been today on development projects valued at 25,000 crore rupees, which has been inaugurated by Prime Minister Narendra Modi during his visit to Haryana, Punjab and Chandigarh. Thank you so much, Sanjeev Chopra ji, for really simplifying all this infrastructure work that is being carried out. And of course, let's not forget homage to the Sikh Museum as well, because acknowledging cultural heritage is also equally important along with development projects. Thank you, sir.
0: Thank you.
2: You were listening to a discussion on Prime Minister's visit to Punjab, Haryana and Chandigarh and the launch of various development projects. The participants were Sanjeev Chopra, senior journalist, and Arjun J. Chaudhary, anchor.
3: మహాభారతంలో మహనీయులు మన శుభోదయ స్వరాలులో ప్రతిరోజు ఉదయం 6 గంటల నుండి 7 గంటల వరకు
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One farmer adopts water-saving irrigation. One student learns the value of every drop. Together, we can build a water-secure future. El Niño may influence the clouds, but it does not delay the rains. But it should never reduce our determination to conserve the nature. Because the greatest reservoir is not only the dams, it is the collective responsibility. This is RJ Sanchana signing off from MITS Community Radio 90.8 FM. Thank you.

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You are listening to MITS Radio 90.8. I am your RJ Gauri. Now I am going to explain about rural women. Rural women are key agents for achieving the transformational economic, environmental and social changes required for sustainable development. But limited access to credit, healthcare and education are among the many challenges they face, which are further aggravated by the global food and economic crisis and climate change. Empowering them is key not only to the well-being of individuals, families and rural communities, but also to overall economic productivity, given women's large presence in the agricultural workforce worldwide. UN Women supports the leadership and participation of rural women in shaping laws, strategies, policies and programs on all issues that affect their lives, including improved food and nutrition security and better rural livelihoods. Training equips them with skills to pursue new livelihoods and adapt technology to their needs. In India, with support from UN Women's Fund for Gender Equality, the Dalits Women's Livelihoods Accountability Initiative has helped women marginalized by the caste system engage in Mahatma Gandhi National Rural Employment Guarantee Scheme. Between 2009 and 2011, in 8 districts, their participation grew from 2,800 to more than 14,000. Many Dalit women now have bank accounts in their names and are unionized to defend their rights. In Zimbabwe, along one of the poorest stretches of the Zambezi River, new equipment and training offered by UN Women has helped women from the Tonga ethnic group break into the male-dominated fishing industry. Instead of selling fish purchased from men's boats, they now market their own catch. Sales have doubled and the women are organizing collectives, extending their market reach to larger towns and cities and participating in a revolving fund providing small loans. Women farmers typically have less access to irrigation technology. In China's Ningxia Hui Autonomous Region, UN Women helped ensure that scores of women farmers are able to learn about, acquire and maintain advanced irrigation systems. Climate change has made the flow of local rivers, the traditional source of water, unpredictable. Many men have left their villages for jobs in cities, with women remaining behind to take up farming. To underscore new ways of thinking, local drama troupes have staged performances demonstrating the value of women's participation in water management. Surveys have shown that local women, with their confidence bolstered by new skills and options, have become increasingly willing to voice their opinions in village affairs. Important partners in our work with rural women include the Food and Agriculture Organization, the International Fund for Agricultural Development and the World Food Programme under the initiative Accelerating Progress Towards the Economic Empowerment of Rural Women. It aims to empower rural women to claim their rights to land, leadership, opportunities and choices and to participate in shaping laws, policies and programs. Evidence shows that this spurs productivity gains, enhanced growth and improved development prospects for current and future generations. The initiative also engages with governments to develop the implement laws and policies that promote equal rights, opportunities and participation so that rural women

0: 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This is your RJ Pavitra. Women are regularly exhorted to demonstrate self-confidence as a strategy to progress their careers, raise their pay, and become more successful at work. Self-help guides commend women to lean in, to reach their goals, stand their ground, make strong eye contact, attune their voices, postures, and gestures to come across more assertively, and to fake it till they make it. Women have to do all this while balancing on a knife edge the need to remain likable or warm by appearing unintimidating, unforceful, and undomineering. While confidence is ostensibly gender-neutral concept, our research found that confidence is not just gendered, it's weaponized against women. When women fail to achieve career goals, leaders are prone to attribute it to a lack of self-confidence. And when women demonstrate high levels of confidence through behaviors such as being extroverted or assertive, they risk overdoing it and, ironically, being perceived as lacking confidence. No matter the outcome, women's lack of career progression is blamed on them, an attack they share with other underrepresented groups. This leads women to beat themselves up, which can weaken self-esteem and, in a downward spiral, further erode self-perceptions of confidence. What men and women told us about confidence. To understand the impact of confidence, we men and women's career trajectories, we conducted psychoanalytically informed in-depth interviews with 30 male and 36 female senior leaders who work as directors, partners, and executives in accounting and finance in the United Kingdom. We asked each person to describe the key moments that shaped their career progression and how they experienced these moments based on their gender. In particular, we wanted to understand if and how they drew on confidence in their personal narratives without directly using the word. The vast majority of the women we interviewed, 33 out of 36, raised confidence as a central factor obstructing their own and other women's career progression. For example, one female interviewee castigated herself for failing to negotiate a substantial pay increase to meet the level paid to a male increase to meet the level paid to a male colleague, saying, "I should have had more confidence in myself to push for more." Another female leader said, "If a job has 10 attributes and a woman has 9, she won't put herself forward, even while the man has 4. I want to do anything I can do to help women with their confidence, to back themselves, and to put themselves forward." In stark contrast, the men we interviewed did not mention confidence as a factor relevant to their own career trajectories. In fact, when confidence was raised by 6 of the 30 men interviewed, it was mentioned only in relation to women's careers and, in particular, women's perceived lack of confidence. For example, one male leader opined, "I find our women lack self-confidence because they undersell themselves and point out their own weakness rather than promoting their strengths." I'm not sure why that is, but sometimes our women partners can be a little aggressive in an interview. I'm not sure if they lack confidence or overcompensating for something. Another male leader said, "There was a woman in my team who tried to be like an alpha male. She was clearly acting a role. I tried to get her to be herself. You're more successful when you're yourself rather than trying to be one of the lads. It was her self-confidence. She was extremely capable, and if she had the confidence to match, she would have been more successful." In other words, confidence is a highly gendered word aimed at and adopted by both women and men to explain away the slower progression of women at work. The downsides of confidence. Our research not only exposes the gendered nature of the confidence critique, but it also disrupts the positive association between confidence and workplace success. While it's true that attending to self-confidence has some benefits for women, for instance, in our study, it helped them to break down issues into realizable actions, facilitating a positive sense of agency and providing psychological slave for anxiety. In longer term, These are outweighed by broader negative impacts on women's mental health and general equality. First, we found that the therapeutic effects of focusing on confidence are only temporary. Confidence was linked to more detrimental longer-term effects such as self-criticism, self-doubt, and overall poorer mental health. For instance, even when some women were unfairly treated in an evaluation or promotion or suffered intimidating by male colleagues, they felt regretful that they did not put themselves out there or seize opportunities in those difficult moments. Rather than attributing culpability to their supervisors or colleagues, women tend to take full responsibility for matters outside of their control and moreover self-blamed. In psychoanalysis, self-blaming is a destructive and painful response to a physical loss or disappointment. The women in our study recognized that they had been unfairly treated. However, rather than directing their energy towards the organization, they were more likely to self-blame as a way to maintain the fantasy that their ambitions could be attained by excluding the right amount of self-confidence. Second, a focus on self-confidence is an individually oriented strategy and distracts senior leaders from addressing more entrenched organizational barriers to gender equality, including stereotyping, work design, and privileging of line roles over functional roles, which are more likely to be filled by women. Third, the overfocus on confidence leaves intact the underlying assumption that continuously excluding confidence is a positive aspiration. Our research on inclusive leadership presents a more nonsense picture. While confidence may be valuable in some situations, demonstrating humility and vulnerability has a humanizing effect necessary for creating psychological safety in order and reliability. In other words, reflection and openness can be healthy and valuable in terms of creating a more inclusive workplace. How leaders can respond? At a practical level, leaders can help address the overemphasis on confidence as a strategy to advance women and other underrepresented groups by declaring a moratorium on the word confidence. Until leaders can be certain that the confidence narrative is not gendered and weaponized against women, we recommend that the focus on confidence be suspended, particularly in feedback sessions, performance, and promotion reviews. This will force leaders to look for alternative ways to build women's capabilities and analyze more deeply organizational roadblocks to their career progression. Valuing vulnerability. A more diverse workforce is calling into question old styles of leadership behavior and normative standards that have privileged incubated groups. Placing more value on demonstrating humility and vulnerability can help to correct the overweighting of value placed on excluding confidence. Leaders have the opportunity to foster and applaud the demonstration of these behaviors rather than tamping them down. Redesigning training programs. Some organizations offer women-only confidence-building courses reinforcing confidence as a gendered need. If individuals do require help in building their self-esteem, then as a bare minimum, we suggest that such courses are based on individual needs, that is not limited by gender identity. Women are frequently proffered admonitions about confidence intended as well-meaning career advice only to find themselves walking an enervating tightrope of excluding just the perfect amount of self-confidence. A psychological challenge men rarely face. Not only is this damaging to women's mental well-being, but the focus on self-confidence also definitely distracts leaders from addressing structural barriers, gender equality. We suggest that this risk or reward profile means it is now time to declare a moratorium on the confidence narrative. Thank you.
1: మిట్స్ 90.8 కమ్యూనిటీ రేడియో వింటూనే ఉండండి, విజ్ఞానం, వినోదం, సమాజ వికాసం కోసం.

0: Hi, hello. 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I am your RJ Gauri. Now I am going to explain about rural women. Rural women are key agents for achieving the transformational economic, environmental and social changes required for sustainable development. But limited access to credit, healthcare and education are among the many challenges they face, which are further aggravated by the global food and economic crisis and climate change. Empowering them is key not only to the well-being of individuals, families and rural communities, but also to overall economic productivity, given women's large presence in the agricultural workforce worldwide. UN Women supports the leadership and participation of rural women in shaping laws, strategies, policies and programs on all issues that affect their lives, including improved food and nutrition security and better rural livelihoods. Training equips them with skills to pursue new livelihoods and adapt technology to their needs. In India, with support from UN Women's Fund for Gender Equality, the Dalits Women's Livelihoods Accountability Initiative has helped women marginalized by the caste system engage in Mahatma Gandhi National Rural Employment Guarantee Scheme. Between 2009 and 2011, in 8 districts, their participation grew from 2,800 to more than 14,000. Many Dalit women now have bank accounts in their names and are unionized to defend their rights. In Zimbabwe, along one of the poorest stretches of the Zambezi River, new equipment and training offered by UN Women has helped women from the Tonga ethnic group break into the male-dominated fishing industry. Instead of selling fish purchased from men's boats, they now market their own catch. Sales have doubled and the women are organizing collectives, extending their market reach to larger towns and cities and participating in a revolving fund providing small loans. Women farmers typically have less access to irrigation technology. In China's Ningxia Hui Autonomous Region, UN Women helped ensure that scores of women farmers are able to learn about, acquire and maintain advanced irrigation systems. Climate change has made the flow of local rivers, the traditional source of water, unpredictable. Many men have left their villages for jobs in cities, with women remaining behind to take up farming. To underscore new ways of thinking, local drama troupes have staged performances demonstrating the value of women's participation in water management. Surveys have shown that local women, with their confidence bolstered by new skills and options, have become increasingly willing to voice their opinions in village affairs. Important partners in our work with rural women include the Food and Agriculture Organization, the International Fund for Agricultural Development and the World Food Programme under the initiative Accelerating Progress Towards the Economic Empowerment of Rural Women. It aims to empower rural women to claim their rights to land, leadership, opportunities and choices and to participate in shaping laws, policies and programs. Evidence shows that this spurs productivity gains, enhanced growth and improved development prospects for current and future generations. The initiative also engages with governments to develop the implement laws and policies that promote equal rights, opportunities and participation so that rural women can benefit from trade and finance, market their goods and make a strong contribution to inclusive economic growth. Signing off, me RJ Gauri.
1: బామ వంటకాలు, సంప్రదాయ వంటలు, వంటింటి చిట్కాలు, బ్యూటీ టిప్స్, లేడీస్ క్లబ్, ఆడవాళ్ళ ప్రపంచం, వీటన్నిటి సమాహారం మహిళలు మహారాణులు.
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This is your RJ Pavitra. Women are regularly exhorted to demonstrate self-confidence as a strategy to progress their careers, raise their pay, and become more successful at work. Self-help guides commend women to lean in, to reach their goals, stand their ground, make strong eye contact, attune their voices, postures, and gestures to come across more assertively, and to fake it till they make it. Women have to do all this while balancing on a knife edge the need to remain likable or warm by appearing unintimidating, unforceful, and undomineering. While confidence is ostensibly gender-neutral concept, our research found that confidence is not just gendered, it's weaponized against women. When women fail to achieve career goals, leaders are prone to attribute it to a lack of self-confidence. And when women demonstrate high levels of confidence through behaviors such as being extroverted or assertive, they risk overdoing it and ironically being perceived as lacking confidence. No matter the outcome, women's lack of career progression is blamed on them, an attack they share with other underrepresented groups. This leads women to beat themselves up, which can weaken self-esteem and in a downward spiral further erode self-perceptions of confidence. What men and women told us about confidence. To understand the impact of confidence, we men and women's career trajectories, we conducted psychoanalytically informed in-depth interviews with 30 male and 36 female senior leaders who work as directors, partners, and executives in accounting and finance in the United Kingdom. We asked each person to describe the key moments that shaped their career progression and how they experienced these moments based on their gender. In particular, we wanted to understand if and how they drew on confidence in their personal narratives without directly using the word. The vast majority of the women we interviewed, 33 out of 36, raised confidence as a central factor obstructing their own and other women's career progression. For example, one female interviewee castigated herself for failing to negotiate a substantial pay increase to meet the level paid to a male increase to meet the level paid to a male colleague, saying, "I should have had more confidence in myself to push for more." Another female leader said, "If a job has 10 attributes and a woman has 9, she won't put herself forward, even while the man has 4. I want to do anything I can do to help women with their confidence, to back themselves, and to put themselves forward." In stark contrast, the men we interviewed did not mention confidence as a factor relevant to their own career trajectories. In fact, when confidence was raised by 6 of the 30 men interviewed, it was mentioned only

0: in relation to women's careers and, in particular, women's perceived lack of confidence. For example, one male leader opined, "I find our women lack self-confidence because they undersell themselves and point out their own weakness rather than promoting their strengths." I'm not sure why that is, but sometimes our women partners can be a little aggressive in an interview. I'm not sure if they lack confidence or overcompensating for something. Another male leader said, "There was a woman in my team who tried to be like an alpha male. She was clearly acting a role. I tried to get her to be herself. You're more successful when you're yourself rather than trying to be one of the lads." It was her self-confidence. She was extremely capable, and if she had the confidence to match, she would have been more successful. In other words, confidence is a highly gendered word aimed at and adopted by both women and men to explain away the slower progression of women at work. The downsides of confidence. Our research not only exposes the gendered nature of the confidence critique, but it also disrupts the positive association between confidence and workplace success. While it's true that attending to self-confidence has some benefits for women, for instance, in our study, it helped them to break down issues into realizable actions, facilitating a positive sense of agency and providing psychological slave for anxiety. In longer term, these are outweighed by broader negative impacts on women's mental health and general equality. First, we found that the therapeutic effects of focusing on confidence are only temporary. Confidence was linked to more detrimental longer-term effects such as self-criticism, self-doubt, and overall poorer mental health. For instance, even when some women were unfairly treated in an evaluation or promotion or suffered intimidating by male colleagues, they felt regretful that they did not put themselves out there or seize opportunities in those difficult moments. Rather than attributing culpability to their supervisors or colleagues, women tend to take full responsibility for matters outside of their control and moreover self-blamed. In psychoanalysis, self-blaming is a destructive and painful response to a physical loss or disappointment. The women in our study recognized that they had been unfairly treated. However, rather than directing their energy towards the organization, they were more likely to self-blame as a way to maintain the fantasy that their ambitions could be attained by excluding the right amount of self-confidence. Second, a focus on self-confidence is an individually oriented strategy and distracts senior leaders from addressing more entrenched organizational barriers to gender equality, including stereotyping, work design, and privileging of line roles over functional roles, which are more likely to be filled by women. Third, the over-focus on confidence leaves intact the underlying assumption that continuously excluding confidence is a positive aspiration. Our research on inclusive leadership presents a more nonsense picture. While confidence may be valuable in some situations, demonstrating humility and vulnerability has a humanizing effect necessary for creating psychological safety in order and reliability. In other words, reflection and openness can be healthy and valuable in terms of creating a more inclusive workplace. How leaders can respond. At a practical level, leaders can help address the overemphasis on confidence as a strategy to advance women and other underrepresented groups by declaring a moratorium on the word confidence. Until leaders can be certain that the confidence narrative is not gendered and weaponized against women, we recommend that the focus on confidence be suspended, particularly in feedback sessions, performance and promotion reviews. This will force leaders to look for alternative ways to build women's capabilities and analyze more deeply organizational roadblocks to their career progression. Valuing vulnerability. A more diverse workforce is calling into question old styles of leadership behavior and normative standards that have privileged incubated groups. Placing more value on demonstrating humility and vulnerability can help to correct the overweighting of value placed on excluding confidence. Leaders have the opportunity to foster and applaud the demonstration of these behaviors rather than tamping them down. Redesigning training programs. Some organizations offer women-only confidence-building courses, reinforcing confidence as a gendered need. If individuals do require help in building their self-esteem, then as a bare minimum, we suggest that such courses are based on individual needs, that is not limited by gender identity. Women are frequently proffered admonitions about confidence, intended as well-meaning career advice, only to find themselves walking an enervating tightrope of excluding just the perfect amount of self-confidence. A psychological challenge men rarely face. Not only is this damaging to women's mental well-being, but the focus on self-confidence also deftly distracts leaders from addressing structural barriers, gender equality. We suggest that this risk or reward profile means it is now time to declare a moratorium on the confidence narrative. Thank you.
1: మిట్స్ 90.8 కమ్యూనిటీ రేడియో వింటూనే ఉండండి, విజ్ఞానం, వినోదం, సమాజ వికాసం కోసం.

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2: 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A very warm welcome to all our wonderful listeners out there. I am Vaishnavi and today I am joined by three of my amazing friends, Tanushree, Bhavana and Vasanta. We are all final year students at the prestigious Madanapalli Institute of Technology and Science, fondly known as MITS, MITS. It gives us immense pride to represent our college, which is now deemed to be university. And speak on behalf of every student who calls this campus their second home.
3: Yes, Vaishnavi. MITS has been a cornerstone of innovation, discipline and student empowerment. From being an autonomous college affiliated with JNTU Anantapur to transforming into deemed to be university under the central government, our institution has grown leaps and bounds. Today, we are here to take you through this journey, share our experiences and reflect on the opportunities and excellence that MITS continues to offer.
4: MITS was founded with the clear purpose to provide world-class technical education in the Rayalaseema region. From its early days, the focus was not just on academics, but on building character, culture and a mindset for innovation. Under the dynamic leadership of our chairman, Sri Dr. N. Vijay Bhaskar Chaudhary Garu, MITS has reached new heights.
5: Absolutely. Our principal, Dr. C. Yudha Sir, has been an incredible pillar of strength and visionary leadership. His guidance has made our campus not just a place of learning, but a hub of ideas, entrepreneurship and excellence. With programs that are NAAC-accredited, NBA-accredited departments, and globally recognized research collaborations, MITS stands tall among India's top private engineering institutions.
6: If you ask any MITSian what makes our college special, the answer will be unanimous: the vibrant student life. Our campus is alive with clubs, student forums, cultural events, fests like ASH, freshers, technical symposiums, and interdepartmental competitions.
3: We have been given space to discover our potential in ways that go beyond textbooks. I still remember the coding marathons, art exhibitions, and public speaking events that helped me grow as a person. And not to forget our annual techno-cultural fest, which brings thousands of students together for a week of unforgettable celebration.
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3: 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We have MOUs with international universities, industries, and research and development labs that open doors for internships, student exchange programs, and real-time industrial exposure.
4: When I stepped into MITS 4 years ago, I was just another shy student from a small town. 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
5: Same here. MITS has changed me personally and professionally. Be it academics, placements, or soft skills training, I feel throughoutly transformed.
2: I have had a chance to be a student, leader, event coordinator. That kind of exposure in something very few colleges offer.
3: From joining as a student to becoming a part of this institution's legacy, our journey has been nothing short of inspiring.
4: The training and placement cell at MITS is one of the strongest aspects of our college. We have had top recruitments like Accenture, TCS, Wipro, Cognizant, and many more visit our campus regularly.
5: Soft skills, mock interviews, technical training, group discussions, all of these are structured well in advance. Many offers have already secured jobs, some even with multiple offers.
2: As we prepare to step out of these gates, we carry with us deep sense of gratitude to our teachers, our mentors, our chairman, Dr. Vijay Bhaskar Chaudhary sir, and our principal, Dr. Yora sir, whose leadership has been informative.
3: We are proud ambassadors of MITS, and we know that wherever we go, we will carry the values, discipline, and excellence we learned here.
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3: 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We have grown in every possible way.
4: To our beloved chairman, Dr. N. Vijay Bhaskar Chaudhary Garu, and our principal, Dr. C. Yuvraj Garu, thank you for believing in the vision of creating not just engineers, but responsible leaders and lifelong learners.
5: 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And we are proud to be MITSians.
4: We are proud to be a part of this new era as a deemed to be university.
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2: This is Vaishnavi signing off with love, pride, and heartfelt gratitude to Madanapalli Institute of Technology and Science, now a deemed to be university. 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
2: 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A very warm welcome to all our wonderful listeners out there. I am Vaishnavi and today I am joined by three of my amazing friends, Tanushree, Bhavana and Vasanta. We are all final year students at the prestigious Madanapalli Institute of Technology and Science, fondly known as MITS, MITS. It gives us immense pride to represent our college, which is now a deemed to be university. And speak on behalf of every student who calls this campus their second home.
3: Yes, Vaishnavi. MITS has been a cornerstone of innovation, discipline and student empowerment. From being an autonomous college affiliated with JNTU Anantapur to transforming into deemed to be university under the central government, our institution has grown leaps and bounds. Today, we are here to take you through this journey, share our experiences and reflect on the opportunities and excellence that MITS continues to offer.
4: MITS was founded with the clear purpose to provide world-class technical education in the Rayalaseema region. From its early days, the focus was not just on academics, but on building character, culture and a mindset for innovation. Under the dynamic leadership of our chairman, Sri Dr. N. Vijay Bhaskar Chaudhary Garu, MITS has reached new heights.
5: Absolutely. Our principal, Dr. C. Yudhas Sir, has been an incredible pillar of strength and visionary leadership. His guidance has made our campus not just a place of learning, but a hub of ideas, entrepreneurship and excellence. With programs that are NAAC-accredited, NBA-accredited departments, and globally recognized research collaborations, MITS stands tall among India's top private engineering institutions.
6: If you ask any MITSian what makes our college special, the answer will be unanimous: the vibrant student life. Our campus is alive with clubs, student forums, cultural events, fests like ASH, freshers, technical symposiums, and interdepartmental competitions.
3: We have been given space to discover our potential in ways that go beyond textbooks. I still remember the coding marathons, art exhibitions, and public speaking events that helped me grow as a person. And not to forget our annual techno-cultural fest, which brings thousands of students together for a week of unforgettable celebration.
4: The faculty at MITS has played a key role in transforming us into capable engineers and responsible individuals. They are not just teachers but mentors who are always ready to support us inside and outside the classroom.
5: With constant encouragement to take part in research, present papers, work on patents, and even develop startups, our professors truly empower us. The innovation and incubation centers at MITS, along with the strong emphasis on entrepreneurship, have made a huge difference in shaping young minds.
6: As a deemed to be university, MITS now has an autonomy to create more dynamic and industry-aligned curriculum. We are being prepared not just for exams, but for the real world. Our programs are designed in sync with global education standards.
3: MITS has partnered with institutions and companies globally. We have MOUs with international universities, industries, and research and development labs that open doors for internships, student exchange programs, and real-time industrial exposure.
4: When I stepped into MITS 4 years ago, I was just another shy student from a small town. Today, I walk out confident, skilled, and ready for the world, thanks to the opportunities MITS gave me.
5: Same here. MITS has changed me personally and professionally. Be it academics, placements, or soft skills training, I feel throughoutly transformed.
6: I have had a chance to be a student, leader, event coordinator. That kind of exposure in something very few colleges offer.
3: From joining as a student to becoming a part of this institution's legacy, our journey has been nothing short of inspiring.
4: The training and placement cell at MITS is one of the strongest aspects of our college. We have had top recruitments like Accenture, TCS, Wipro, Cognizant, and many more visit our campus regularly.
5: Soft skills, mock interviews, technical training, group discussions, all of these are structured well in advance. Many of us have already secured jobs, some even with multiple offers.
6: As we prepare to step out of these gates, we carry with us deep sense of gratitude to our teachers, our mentors, our chairman, Dr. Vijay Bhaskar Chaudhary sir, and our principal, Dr. Yora sir, whose leadership has been informative.
3: We are proud ambassadors of MITS, and we know that wherever we go, we will carry the values, discipline, and excellence we learned here.
4: We dream to come back one day as leaders, researchers, entrepreneurs to give back to the institution that gave us everything.
5: To our juniors, we say, cherish every moment here, grab every opportunity, and let MITS shape you into the best version of yourself.
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3: Our journey at MITS has been more than just a college experience. It has been a transformation from hesitant first years to confident final year graduates. We have grown in every possible way.
4: To our beloved chairman, Dr. N. Vijay Bhaskar Chaudhary Garu, and our principal, Dr. C. Yuvraj Garu, thank you for believing in the vision of creating not just engineers, but responsible leaders and lifelong learners.
5: As we step into the next chapter of our life, we carry the legacy of MITS with us. Its discipline, its innovation, its culture, and unwavering commitment to excellence. And we are proud to be MITSians.
4: We are proud to be a part of this new era as a deemed to be university.
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6: This is Vaishnavi signing off with love, pride, and heartfelt gratitude to Madanapalli Institute of Technology and Science, now a deemed to be university. Thank you for your joining us in celebrating this beautiful journey.

0: 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This is due to various reasons, and it is something we should understand and address. One of the main reasons is declining birth rate. Many countries are expressing a drop of the number of births being birthed. Families are having fewer children because of the rising cost of living, business lifestyle, and charging. As a reason, the population of young people is shrinking. Another reason is migration. Many youth people leaving their home countries to seek better opportunities abroad. Well, this helps them build better lives. It often leaving their own countries with favor young people to drive growth and progress. The reducing in youth population has serious effect. It can leads to a shortage of workers in the future, which affects the economic. It also reduces to favor people to care for elders as a population ages. Society with fewer young people may also face challenges in innovation and cultural development. So what can I do and we do? Government and society needs to take steps to address these issues. Policies that supports families, such as affordable child care, better education, and good opportunities, can ensure people to have more children. Countries should also focus on creating opportunities for young people to stay and there in their own community instead of migration. Youth themselves have a role to play too. By working hard, staying innovation, and contributing to their communities, they have ensured that their impact is felt, no matter their number. Finally, conclusion is, well, the reducing young people is a challenge. It is not impossible to overcome. By working together, we can ensure that the young countries to play a vital role in shaping our world. Thank you.
1: ఆరోగ్యం మనవరం. ఎక్స్పర్ట్ డాక్టర్స్ చే సలహాలు సూచనలు లభించే మన వేదిక ఆరోగ్యం మనవరం. ప్రతిరోజు మధ్యాహ్నం 1 PM to 2 PM మన మీట్స్ 90.8 కమ్యూనిటీ రేడియోలో.